We are one nation under God, founded on the unchanging principles of the Bible in 1776. 250 years of life, liberty, and the pursuit of happiness. 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

0: 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Now this is what you look forward to. The weekend. You having fun yet? Hey, enjoy it. 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Then join the Morning Joy Ride first thing Monday morning and keep the good news constantly surrounding you. 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
2: Hey, hello and welcome once again to Bill Gaither's Homecoming Radio. We're so thrilled that you've made time to be with us. I'm Daniel Britton saying hello today to Woody Wright.
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6: I'm here.
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7: Hey, y'all.
2: And of course, we couldn't do what we do without the music man himself, whose forte is to always be ready with an upbeat, downbeat in the key of happy. Keep that hand going for Bill Gaither.
1: That's right. My guests today are reminding us of the faithfulness of God with sweet memories in our lives. Let's get started. Hey, it's going to be good.
6: It is going to be good, Bill. Here's the whole homecoming game featuring Terry Blackwood, So High. It's the

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1: How about the Bases?
0: Yeah, and the Bases. Hey, here's the Gaither Vocal Band with a remake of one of their earlier tunes. This is from Then Came the Morning.
2: I'm home.

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2: 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Mark?
3: Hey there. I'm Angela Prim. Hey, Mark. Guess what time it is?
4: Ooh. Hey, folks, it's time to think outside yourself and
5: get away.
4: So here we go.
5: Take whatever you have and give it away.
6: Megan is a high school senior who was unable to attend homecoming due to a recent brain surgery. But she received a heartwarming surprise when the hospital staff brought the festivities to her. You see, doctors successfully removed 70% of a really frightening tumor the size of a golf ball from Megan's brain. The community rallied around her during her recovery in some amazing ways. Listen to this. The hospital staff made sure that Megan had the chance to experience the moment she'd been looking forward to, including sharing a dance with Tommy on the hospital's dance floor. And a few days later, when she was discharged, in a wonderful display of encouragement, the police and fire departments, the high school football team and volleyball team, neighbors, friends, her entire family, and the high school marching band lined the streets cheering for her as she made her way back home.
2: That's great.
6: That shows how everybody benefits from a blessing when we think outside ourselves and give it away.
4: How about that?

0: small towns, you got to love them.
1: Yes.
2: A lot of love.
3: Well, as one who comes from a small town and still lives in the small town, I live in a house a half of a mile from where I was born.
2: Wow.
3: That's interesting. And for these last 80 plus some years, I've traveled all over the world, but still come back to that. We've lived in the same house, Gloria and I have, since I taught clear back when I was teaching school 60 years ago. So
1: just three more payments and it's theirs. It's going to be exciting.
3: Linda Randall can sing anything, but brother, when she sings a hymn with that beautiful voice of hers, it's something else. Here's a favorite.

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4: I'm coming to believe that the race, so often referred to in the Bible, is not a 100-yard dash, or a broad jump, running or standing, or a high jump, or a discus throw. I don't believe these verses are even about completing or winning. The race I am discovering is not a sprint, it's a marathon. And the object of life is to endure and finish. It doesn't matter whether I run, jog, or eventually manage to drag my pulsating, throbbing body over the finish line. The point is to finish and to get there without giving up. I'm coming to see that whenever I think I can't go another inch, there is a support team running along to catch me when my knees buckle. There are fans in the bleachers all along the well-planned and chosen course that have long since found this race possible by finishing it themselves. At every bend in the track, there they are cheering and encouraging at the top of their lungs. Yes, yes, you can. You can make it. In the body of Christ, that's what friends are for. And I'm finally coming to know that endurance is what the coach is after. The trophy for this event is not engraved with first place winner or most valuable player, but with faithful to the end.
5: Yeah.
4: And I, even I, can sign up with confidence for that. I may not be good, but I can be stubbornly and joyfully persistent to the end.
5: Oh, man.
6: That's great.
5: Amazing.
7: Wow.
5: That's nice.
8: And for the singers in the room, the encouragement that you felt in this room, I like to call them cheerleaders. Russ Taff is an example of that, right?
9: Russ, Glenn Payne.
7: Yeah. You know, George was that person for me. I went to see the cathedrals, you know, every time they came around Gadsden, Alabama. And one year they did a Q&A during their concert, and it was nearing the end, it was 97, 98. And I asked a question there in the audience. I said, how do you get started in this business? George gave a great answer. And after the concert, I went up to the stage because the guys would go to the table. George would stay at the stage. And I just went and shook his hand. And he came down the steps and he patted me on the face. And he said, I don't know why I'm telling you this, but I just believe one day you're going to be doing exactly what I did tonight.
10: Wow.
7: So don't give up and just keep going. And what a wonderful encouragement George was, and so many from the homecoming bunch, many in this room today who've been an encouragement.
8: And the song Find Us Faithful, Steve Green, is a great song that really emphasizes this message.
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0: You know, boy, I couldn't help but think of the lyric in the old Vocal Band song, Passing the Faith Along, about the relay runner and the baton. It just came right to my mind.
1: It's interesting that you bring that up because those songs are by John Moore, who is an incredible songwriter and was on our bus for many years. And he finds these unusual niches, you know, that people need a song.

0: Aether Vocal Band reunion live, and lots of encouragers on that platform, including Russ Taff.
1: You know, Russ, Bill has often asked him, actually, Bill has often asked Russ to cheer a little quieter because he has one volume and it'll blow your hair back. And he's very enthusiastic. You know, that encouragement that, yes, sing it, go, all of right. that. First yeah. of all, it yeah. came from his exposure to Black church, but also he likes to give what he didn't get. Mm-hmm. And when he was growing up and he was singing, there was a complicated relationship with his father, and there wasn't a whole lot of encouragement. There wasn't a whole lot of you're doing well. It was kind of threatening, I think, in that family dynamic. But it's meant a lot to him to sort of take on that role. And I think it's been a lot to the people who are being encouraged. And so if we can just get him to do it a little quieter.
2: That's so good.
1: We got something.

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0: Having a tremendous day here at Homecoming Radio with you. And now to Bill and Gloria's living room, where Mark Lowry is sitting around the piano, reminiscing about the making of the song. We'll close out the show with this, "The Center of My Joy."
1: You guys have written Southern gospel, classical, you created inspirational practically in the 70s. Why the different genres? And also, you won the Stellar Award when you wrote "Jesus, You're the Center of My Joy" with Richard Smallwood, which is a prestigious award.
2: You know what? And I think we're probably more proud of that particular award than anything that we have. And to know that today it is sung very much in black churches all across the country is quite exciting to us. Richard's manager got me together with him in Nashville for about an hour is all we had. And he said, "You have any ideas?" And I said, "Yeah, I got one, what we call a hook." And it was just that simple little, "Jesus, you're the center of my joy." And we didn't have the rest of the lyrics. We just go da da da da da da da da da da da da da da da da da da da da da da. "Jesus, you're the center of my joy." And did a couple of verses, I mean musically, put on a tape. I said, "I'll take it home and let Gloria look at it." So I brought it home and she said, "This is just beautiful."
3: A wonderful melody, and the harmonics are so beautiful.
2: And then he took it and even arranged it more at the I love the ending that he does. It just keeps going on and on and on.
3: Listing all the things.
2: Yeah. Listing all the things that thrills him about serving the Lord. I think it's a real moment of pride for us to have had the chance to write Richard. What a wonderful musician.

0: 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Masterpiece of a song paired with the incredible harmonies and arrangement of the Gaither Vocal Band.
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1: 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Today we'll be talking to Mr. Rick Gilbert. 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Thank you so much, Mr. Gilbert, for being here with us today and sharing with us about your organization.
2: Thank you, Wendy, for having me. And just like to let your listeners know that we really enjoy not only providing affordable housing, but the supportive services also. How we got started with Home Again Foundation, my family, we've been working with the homeless for the last 26 years, and how we got started with that is one day my daughter, when she was 7 years old, went to work with my wife. The owner gave her a little bit of cash for shredding some papers, and then the next day she wanted to take me and my wife out to lunch. Me and my daughter met my wife at a McDonald's, and outside of a McDonald's was a homeless man. And he looked the same age as me. He looked healthy, just sitting in front of the building asking for help. She knows financially back then I couldn't help anybody, but yet she knew I've always helped people however I could. Even at 7 years old, she kept asking me when we went inside, and I could never give her a good answer. I wasn't really working with the homeless then, and God works in mysterious ways. So this was like on a Wednesday, and then every day after school, she came home and kept asking me about it. It just worked out that my wife asked me if I wanted to go to a St. Patrick's party at our church that Saturday night. We went, and when we were sitting at the table, at one of the round tables there, this other couple sat down and said they were from Detroit, Michigan, and said that there in Detroit they had a program called Room in the Inn, and they just found out it was coming to Charlotte, and they would like to start it up here with our church. So if anybody doesn't know what Room in the Inn is, it's in Charlotte. There's over 120 churches that are involved December through March, 7 days a week, so the homeless don't freeze to death. And it's about an average of 11 churches a day that provide housing at their churches. And each church takes about anywhere from 8 to 15, mostly 12 neighbors, which we call the homeless, and they give them a dinner, some fellowship, and breakfast in the morning, a lunch to go, but a warm place to sleep so they don't freeze to death. He was telling me about that, and I'm like, wow, you know, I looked up at the sky in the ceiling of the church and going, wow. My wife goes, there's your sign. I said, yeah, I'd love to volunteer. So we started getting everything together through the off season. Then before we knew it, his family had to move back to Detroit before it got up and going, and asked my wife and me if we would take it over along with the other volunteers there at church. And we ended up doing that. And so over the years, I was definitely able to answer all my daughter's questions about why that gentleman was sitting out there, because every individual has different needs. He could have been a veteran. He could have been whatever. Just, you know, even though the sign on the door said help wanted, he may not have been able to hold the job for whatever reason. Back then, I thought, well, just get a job, you know. Now, after working with the homeless that long, I was able to not only answer the question to my daughter, but she see it in real life. You know, she was there every Friday night along with my son for the last 26 years, every Friday night, 4 months a year, December through March. But my daughter, at 7 years old and 8 years old, was just taking charge and just telling all the other volunteers how to do everything. Over the years, I kept telling my wife I wanted to do more. Every year at the end of the Room in the Inn season, I said, I would really like to tell all the other volunteers at our volunteer get-together at the end of the season, I want to do something more. My wife said, well, do you want to join another ministry? And I said, no, I want to do something with housing. So that's where a few friends got together, and especially one of them, and said, you know, just do it and I will help you. And that's all it took, is somebody else to say, I'll do it with you. That's kind of in a short way of how we got to Home Again Foundation.
1: I think it's a great story. It's a great visual aspect of being a true servant of Christ and being a godly example for your daughter just seeing the picture of God being right in the middle of that, from the homeless man, from your daughter, to that dinner that you had, to the couple you were sitting beside. I mean, God had every single one of those steps in order. You were just following his lead, which is something I try to do every day. Not always perfect, but I try.
2: I think that's what we all try to do. So since then, we have a community in Uptown Charlotte that's been around now 3.5 years. We've been able to see these people's lives change drastically, from living in a car to living in a shelter, living in a weekly rental, living on a family member's couch. We were able to help them get back on their feet. But I've also been told by the VA that we have the most affordable rent in the whole United States for a brand new house. And everybody keeps telling me we should raise the rent. And I said, no, that's not why we got into this. We got into it so that we could help people get back on their feet. And so we have, with our supportive services, there's people that would like to get into home ownership. So we're helping with that to get their credit score up. And we have people in their early 20s to the late 60s. Everybody signs a 1-year lease. And each year we've had some move on to some bigger and better things. And then we have others that are in their late 60s that would just, their income's not going to go up that much. And they're just so happy to be there. And then there's others that are loving it there, but they want to go into home ownership someday, and we're working with those. We had a mom that was living in a car, and she was fine doing that until she realized she was pregnant. And that's when she said she needed to change her life. That child didn't, you know, ask to come into the world that way. So that's when she just happened to come across home again. We kind of moved her up to the top of the list of the waiting list. We always have a waiting list, but by the time we have an opening, some of those people may have found something. But when we look at our waiting list, we look at also who needs it at the moment really urgently, and who's going to be a good fit for our community, and who's going to be, are we going to be a good fit for them? But to see them, their lives change so drastically once they move in. You know, they move in, they're all excited, but then you see them after the next 2 weeks, they're like still looking over the shoulder. But then a couple months later, they're just completely different. Realize that they have the safety and dignity of their own place, and security of just knowing that they're safe and they have their own place, and just feeling so powerful that compared to what they had. And that part is what's so amazing. Just to see the whole community get along together and look after each other.
1: I'm sure just the security alone, I mean, sleeping in your car, that would be terrifying. Yes. Being a woman sleeping in a car would just be terrifying. But now that you have four walls around you, a door that locks, and a roof over your head, a safe space, I'm sure that takes away a lot of the weight that is on their shoulders.
2: And knowing that their child will never be homeless again.
1: Yes, exactly.
2: You know? And that is one of the commitments I made to myself, that long as anybody's with Home Again Foundation, especially somebody with kids, those kids were changing the cycle of homelessness. They will never be homeless ever again. Even if they decide to move on to something else, we make sure that those kids will never be homeless, so that they're always, if we have to help them with a little bit to get started somewhere else, we just don't want them to ever become homeless again.
1: Now, about how many people have you helped so far, a ballpark range?
2: Well, there's 8 cottages, 3 have moved on and 3 more have moved in. But we've also helped people in the community. I get phone calls every day. So I really don't have a good number. It could be a couple hundred where people have called in or called my phone off the website, and you know, but they also get my number from 211 for shelters. The police give it out. They give out that number, but they don't give out my number. They give out that 211, and they see all the different shelters in Charlotte. We're not a shelter, but we do come up under affordable housing. People call me 3 or 4 times a day, different people. They all have great stories. They're all great people just trying to get back on their feet. When I tell them that all of our cottages are full, we try and see how we can get them back on their feet. You know, we hook them up with another resource, that another shelter in Charlotte, to at least get them off the street, or maybe give them into an apartment that they can afford. With our resources, help them find that place.
1: They don't go into hopelessness like, oh, wow, they're full. Like, what now?
2: Yep. Yeah. Yep, pretty much try and answer all my phone calls so I can at least direct somebody in the right path. Or if, you know, I hook them up with our chief housing director, and she will, you know, work with each individual as she can to help them get into some place that has an apartment, or somewhere that she can they can go into another shelter temporarily until they get into an apartment. But most of them, she's been able to help them get into an apartment.
1: You were talking about supportive services. What kind of supported services do you provide?
2: It's different for each individual. Like I said, we have people from the early 20s to the late 60s. So each person has different needs. We helped a mom when she first moved in that had two kids, and one child was, the state took her son away. He had some medical conditions at birth, lost his left arm. State took him away. But once we got her moved into one of our community, we were able to help her right away with supportive services. Now that she had a house, two-bedroom house, where she had, like you said, four walls and just a regular home, you know?
1: Yeah.
2: The state was able to give her son right back with partial custody and then eventually full custody like 6 months later. There's so many different ones. So, and then some of the older ones, we help them get benefits that they don't know they actually were able to receive. We've helped people, different moms, get their GEDs and then go on to taking college classes from home and then getting jobs from home. There's just so many different supportive services we've helped people with. And each one has, you know, each person has all their different own needs. So, like I said, some people right now are now trying to get into home ownership. So we're helping with their credit score to get that up and helping them get some old bills paid off and helping them save money so they can go into home ownership, working with other banks to try and help them get on the right track for home ownership.
1: You're not only building houses for everyone, you're also building families. You're also building support, security, and even self-esteem.
2: Absolutely. And I think that's the part I love the most is that self-esteem, that where they actually feel so much better themselves.
1: Yes.
2: Even though they have a brand new house and they're paying rent, they're paying their own way. They sign a 1-year lease, but they, whatever they can afford, you know, it's 30% of their income. You don't find that hardly anywhere. Right now, Charlotte is one of the highest places to rent an apartment in all of North Carolina. A 1-bedroom apartment going rate in Charlotte is $1,500 a month. One of my 1-bedroom houses, I'm renting it out for $480 a month, including utilities, including supportive services. Biggest house is a 3-bedroom house, which is $1,190, including utilities, is $1,195, including supportive services. And that's a 3-bedroom house, brand new. It's only 3 years old now. The going rate in Charlotte for a 3-bedroom house or apartment is like $2,075, I think it is the going rate, the average rate. And it's just spreading out, not just in Charlotte, but it's spreading out all over the outside of Charlotte, too. All over the country, the rent keeps going up. I have people call me every day, and when they do, they say, got a good job. I work for FedEx. I work for whoever. You know, we got two kids. I got two kids in daycare. Our lease came due for the year, and our rent just goes up, just went up $400 for the year. It used to be the rent would go up from a landlord. It would go up maybe $25 or $50. Now it's going up an average of $400 a year for rent.
1: That is so sad.
2: It is. Yeah, it is sad because they know if these people move out, somebody else will come in and move in and can pay for it.
1: You either have the money for food, for medicine, or for your home.
2: Yep. Sometimes you don't have enough money for all of those. You have to pick and choose.
1: Speaking of your houses, they're very unique. I was looking over all of them and it's like, hey, these are really nice. Can you tell us a little bit about the houses? I know you talked about the bedrooms. Can you tell us how they're built, how you make it energy efficient?
2: Yes, I can. They are made out of steel studs instead of wooden studs. They have made out of recycled automobiles. The steel is. With our heat and air conditioning units, they're very good as far as energy efficient. They're all European style looking. I think that's why they look so gorgeous. They're about as green as you can get. There's no light bulbs in the houses. They're all little LED lights. Everything we did, we wanted to make sure it was green as we could get. So we wouldn't really have to concentrate on the houses so much as we could concentrate more on the supportive services. That was why we did it. And we've learned a lot. Some things we can change. Some things we will still move on with. We are just looking forward to our next community.
1: Speaking of communities, how many do you have right now?
2: We have one right now in Uptown Charlotte, 8-house community. And then we just had land donated just outside of Charlotte in Mint Hill, North Carolina.
1: Awesome.
2: And thank you. And we are also looking at doing some community in Matthews, North Carolina. But I'm also looking at getting out in the Union County. I'm looking at different pieces of land. We're looking for land every day. If anybody wants to donate land to Home Again Foundation, whether it's here in Charlotte or anywhere, we're willing to move anywhere to help provide affordable housing for those that need it.
1: How many houses do you put together in a community?
2: Well, it depends on the location, depends on the zoning. So the eight houses we have right now, which is a really good question, eight houses we have right now is just a little over 1 acre. So it really depends on the area, the location, depends on, you know, the zoning, like if someone donates land, what the zoning is we can do with it in different areas. So we're also looking at building a 16-unit apartment building, hopefully, in Matthews. We're hoping to. That would be for veterans only. There is what we're looking at doing because the land is so small that we're trying to figure out what we could do with the best for each piece of land that we can come across, you know, and you got to think about parking, you got to think about this. So that's everything we have to take into consideration.
1: Well, I think with as efficient as you guys are with everything, I'm about positive, you know, with God being in it, like he's going to make it happen and it's going to just come together. And
2: absolutely.
1: So, hey, if you listeners out there would be interested in learning more about this foundation, I really encourage you to go online to homeaginclt.org. That is HomeAginclt.org. You'll be able to see a video. He takes you through one of the houses. You'll get to see how they're made and how they're built, and you'll get to see the whole community in general to see what he's talking about, what it looks like. It's very pretty, very well put together, very nice. There's even a swing set in the back, which I absolutely love, with a slide. If you go to this website, you will get more information. They have a contact information there that you can use as well. It's a wonderful foundation. It's a beautiful foundation. It's to help people, to get them off the streets, to get them a secure place, a safe place that they can stay at and gain some self-esteem, gain some security. Building families and having families being put back together again is just an awesome goal to have.
2: Thank you, Wendy.
1: Thank you, Mr. Gilbert, for being here with us today and telling us all about Home Again Foundation. Really, truly appreciate you talking to me about this today. Is there anything that you would like to add?
2: No, just thank you for having me on your show today and really appreciate you guys.
1: Well, thank you. You are so welcome. And thank you, listeners, for listening. And as always, if it matters in your community, it matters to Joy FM.
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3: Many marriages are in trouble because men are unwilling to obey God's command to them. 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
3: Take your Bibles and turn with me to 1 Peter chapter 3, and we're going to look at one verse, which is a direct order to men and to husbands. But this one verse is a powerful, strong description of how a man loves a woman. Just one verse. And that verse is verse 7. Likewise, this is a reciprocal relationship. Even as your wives have responsibilities in the home, we men have responsibilities and roles to fulfill. Husbands, live with your wives in an understanding way. Know your wife, understand her. Who can understand a woman? She is fearfully and wonderfully made. She is a marvelous creation of God. And yet it is the goal of every man to study his wife and to seek to know her. It is the most intimate of words, to know her intimately. Not just to live with her, but to live with her in an understanding way. Showing honor to the woman as the weaker vessel. We'll talk about that and what that means in a moment. Since they are heirs with you of the grace of life. Deb Graham is not only my wife, the mother of our children, she is my sister in Christ. We are heirs together of the grace of God, the grace of life. So that, here's the reason, so that your prayers will not be hindered. You know, when the Bible tells us to live with our wives with understanding or in an understanding way, that becomes a lifetime objective. And I have to tell you, I'm still learning. And so should you always be learning as you live with your wife. As a matter of fact, when Peter tells us here that we are to live with our wives in understanding, the whole concept, the whole character of oneness is there in that text. The two should become one. And the way we become one is to be one in Him. Christ makes us one. And when you think about it, marriage is not a duet. Marriage, God's way, is a trinity. As God unites our hearts and puts us together. One guy said, you know, my wife and I have been one all these years. We just can't figure out which one. And God has chosen to put us together, and with the oneness, there is a mutual accountability and responsibility to one another. And so wives are to lovingly respond to their husbands, respecting them. And the biblical example is given to us, Sarah in the Old Testament, as she honored her husband Abraham. And Abraham was no picnic, I assure you that. He came home one day and said, hey, we're moving. She said, where? He said, I don't know. We're just going. And it was an adventure with Abraham, and yet Sarah was a powerful example of a godly woman who followed the leadership and the loving leadership of her husband. And so as wives are to respond in this way, men have the responsibility to lead their wives, and the way we lead is with love. If you are going to lead someone, love that someone. And that is why Peter begins verse 7 by saying, likewise. Likewise, even as wives have responded to God, now it is our turn, men, to respond to God appropriately and affirmatively. Likewise also backs us all the way up into the previous words in chapter 2 when we're told of Christ and his love and sacrifice and giving himself for us, and therefore we are to follow in his steps. In the power of the Holy Spirit, his love is poured out into our hearts. This is not a human love, but it is God's love which is everlasting and enduring, and his love is poured out in our hearts. The fruit of the Spirit is love. And so this is not human activity, but rather it is divine activity in us as we yield to Christ. You see, the problem in most marriage and problem marriages specifically is the problem of me first and the selfishness. And men, we lead the way in selfishness and wanting life our way. And so it is the practice of the godly man, it is the principle of all men to yield their lives to Christ and to follow him and then to love even as Christ loves. Many marriages are in trouble because men are unwilling to obey God's command to them. When a man is out of the will of God, he is a menace to himself and everyone around him. I think about Jonah in the Old Testament, running from the plan of God in his life, disobeying God, and as a result, the entire ship that he was riding and all that were in it, they were in deep trouble because of this man's disobedience. And it is so often true that families are in trouble today because of the husband's irresponsibility and disobedience to God. So we need to look at some of these specific commands that are given to husbands and the reasons for these commands. He says, likewise, husbands, live with your wives in an understanding way, showing honor to the wife. Men are to be the initiators and women the responders. God has even made us in a physical way to illustrate that. And so as women respond to the love and the initiation of that love of men, we are to love as even Jesus loves, likewise. Back in Ephesians chapter 5 and 25, in which a lot of ink is given to men and their responsibility in the marriage relationship, the bottom line is this: just as Christ loved the church, you are to love your wife. Love your wife sacrificially, even as Christ has loved the church and gave himself for her. Now, how did Jesus demonstrate his love? His love is active and aggressive at the cross. And the primary example of his love, of course, is the laying down of his life, his death on the cross. The scripture says, but God demonstrated his love toward us in that while we were yet sinners, Christ died for us. And as a result of the selfless love of Jesus, the undying, unfailing love of our Savior, we have responded in love to him. We have submitted to him. We have yielded our lives to him. The scripture says we love him. Why? Because he first loved us. And in like manner, when a wife sees the selfless love of her husband, when a wife sees the sacrificial giving of her husband to her, then she realizes that she can respond to that love. She will love him and respond to him as God has commanded her. And that is the goal, but that can't be our only goal. Because our goal as husbands must be to fulfill the command of Christ, whether or not our wives respond or not. Even if your wife is not submissive in the biblical sense, even if your wife does not respond to your loving leadership, you keep loving and obeying the command of Christ, and you leave your wife's reaction or response up to God. Love as Jesus loves. And that also means being willing to lay down your life. Just hold your place there in 1 Peter chapter 3 and move back a few pages to Philippians chapter 2. To love as Christ loved, to lay down your life and honor your wife means that you must focus on your partner's needs and not your own. Verse 3 Philippians chapter 2 tells us something about selfish ambition and how we are to deal with it. For it says, do nothing from rivalry or conceit, selfish ambition, but in humility count others more significant than yourselves. If we could only practice that principle, obey that verse, think how different our homes, our marriages, our families would be. But then he adds, let each of you look not only on his own interests, but also on the interest of others. And men, that starts with the interest of your wives. Have this mind among yourselves, which is yours in Christ Jesus, who, though he was in the form of God, did not count equality with God a thing to be grasped, but made himself nothing, taking the form of a servant, being born in the likeness of men, and being found in human form, he humbled himself by becoming obedient to the point of death, even death on a cross. Therefore, God has highly exalted him and bestowed on him the name that is above every name. And we know that at the name of Jesus, every knee will bow. So what's the picture here? Men, even as Christ laid down his life and was willing to humble himself and take the form of a servant, he laid down divine prerogatives and privileges, never laying aside his deity, but he did lay aside the privileges of his deity, and he humbled himself as a servant. Even so, he died the death, the cruel death of a cross. That's the sacrifice of Jesus. And as a result of his sacrifice and his obedience unto death, God raised him up. God exalted him and elevated him above all others. He humbled himself. And here's the point. True authority comes from humility.
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3: Authority does not mean to manipulate or lord over someone. A man who is constantly lecturing his wife and lipping off at his wife about his authority has no authority. A husband is to be firm and strong and fair and decisive, but he is always to be humble and unselfish and treating his wife even as Jesus has treated us. Live with your wife according to understanding.

and conversation and connection takes time, men, and that means being willing to put aside other priorities and make your marriage the priority of your life outside of your relationship with Jesus Christ. Your most vital and valuable relationship is that with your wife. Amen. And so that takes time. Some of us, you know, we're studying the sports pages. We're studying Wall Street and our investments. We're studying everything in life but our wives. And God has called every one of us to consideration and contemplation of that woman, that lady in our lives. Of course, it refers to basic chivalry and being a gentleman, and it means the little things and sending an email, I love you. You know, Deb and I, every time we're together, we make it our practice to say, I love you, or to send a little note or an email, just to stay in constant connection and expressing our love. And frankly, many of our wives are wondering, does he really love me? Does he really care about me? Is he really interested in what I'm interested in? Because we have been so negligent and so self-centered that we have forgotten the most valuable relationship of all. To listen and to learn. That is communication. That is cooperation. Now, we are to honor our wives, placing them on a pedestal, because she is a valuable partner. And before you are to be a protector and provider, you are to be a partner, because we are heirs together of the grace of life. And it is in this partnership, this oneness, this intimate relationship that we grow together in the life of Christ. And therefore, humble yourself. You know, Moses was one of the greatest leaders of all time. Wouldn't you agree that Moses was a man for history? One of the most powerful men on the face of the planet for all times. And yet Moses was called the meekest man on the face of the earth. Meekness is not weakness. Meekness is strength under control. And true authority, true leadership is given by God. And spiritual power and authority is rooted in a paradox. Mark 9:35, if anyone desires to be first, he shall be last of all and servant of all. As in when Jesus washed the dirty feet of his disciples, when he could have rightfully been expecting others to wash his feet as he was facing the cross. He got down with a basin and a towel and he washed the feet of his disciples. And then he said something very powerful. He said, if you want to be happy, do this. Serve others. How long has it been since you have genuinely sacrificed your desires, your pleasure, for the love of your wife? Love by laying down your life. Love unconditionally. So men, the unconditional love of Christ talked about here in the scripture is the love of God flowing through us, given to us by the work of His Spirit in our lives, fulfilling the needs of our wives by loving her unconditionally. Unconditionally. Don't come to me and say, I can't love my wife. Yes, you can. If you're a loving man and the love of Christ is in you, it is your responsibility. It is God's requirement. And it is our joy to love our wives. And having said all of this, Peter gives us two reasons

0: this should be done. One, because she is the weaker vessel. Weaker, not in the sense of emotional or intellectual weakness, not at all. Weaker in a physical sense, no doubt that's true. But it's a beautiful word picture, actually. The weaker vessel refers to the most valued and treasured vessel. Now, at our house, probably at your house, we have stuff that we use to eat on that's just everyday stuff. But then, you know, when the big times roll in and people, you know, we have a special dinner, we pull out the good stuff. You know, all that stuff you got at the wedding, you figure you'd never use, you pull the china out, and it's valuable. And we take good care of it. And so in that sense, men, love, honor, respect, live with understanding with your wives because she is a valued treasure. She is no common, ordinary, run-of-the-mill person in your life. She is God's gift, God's treasure to you, valuable and precious. He who has a good wife has a good thing. Therefore, you ought to so honor your wife because she is such a treasure to you. But not only because the wife is a valuable treasure, the weaker vessel, but because together we are joint heirs with Christ. We share something supernatural, something spiritual. We are soulmates. And therefore, because of this unique oneness in Christ, we are to love. And it is your love for her that makes her beautiful. Men, it is our responsibility to so love and to so lead our wives that the love of Christ shows up in her life. It's your responsibility. You are personally responsible for the fulfillment and the happiness of your wife. You say, that's not my responsibility. Yes, it is. Yes, it is. You are responsible for her spiritual nurture and spiritual growth to lead your family God's way. Again, not lecturing her, not demanding or commanding, but leading with love and showing her the love of Christ and humbly serving her. That your prayers be not hindered. The verse almost seems out of place, doesn't it? In one sense, you think, why does that show up there? Prayer and marriage. Jesus talked about this same principle when he said, if your brother has something against you, and you've got a problem in a relationship with someone, before you come to worship, before you bring your gift, before you even pray, you go get it right with your brother and then come and worship me. And that's the principle here given by Peter. If you are not right with your wife, you cannot be right with God. If you are not right in your relationship with your wife, there is a disconnect between you and God. And if you're wondering, guys, why are my prayers bouncing off the ceiling? Why does God never seem near when I need Him? Check up on your relationship with your wife. And if there's something in that relationship that is broken, by the grace of God, fix it. Get it right. So that God will answer your prayers and fulfill His purpose in you. There's going to be a time in your life when more than anything else, you're going to need to know that God is hearing you and responding to your call and your cry to Him. So cultivate that loving relationship with your wife so that nothing separates you in your relationship with Christ.
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2: As husbands, we have one huge responsibility, and that is to love our wives. The primary responsibility of every husband is to love his wife. Now, as simple as that sounds, it's not all that easy, apparently, because many husbands do not love their wives as Christ has taught us to love. We learned today that our example of what it means to love and how we should love our wives is the Lord Jesus himself. Listen to Ephesians 5:25 again. Husbands, love your wives just as Christ also loved the church and gave himself for her. So here are a couple of characteristics of Jesus' love to keep in mind. First, we are the initiators of love. Husbands, initiate love with your wives. According to 1 John 4:19, Jesus loved us, he first loved us, and gave himself for us. So if we initiate an atmosphere at home filled with the love of Christ, our wives will respond. Secondly, we're commanded to love sacrificially just as Jesus laid down his own life for us. Genuine love means sacrifice, and that fuels loyalty, faithfulness, submission, patience, acceptance, and all the good qualities of the work of the Spirit in our lives. And then thirdly, we're to love and lead with humility. Remember, if you have to tell your wife that you're in charge, you're probably not. Authority really comes from humility. So it's obvious, isn't it? Even though it's simple, that Jesus' example of love is the biblical blueprint for success in life and in marriage. So, how does a man love a woman? In the way that Christ has loved us. Men, that is an impossible assignment on your own. We need the Spirit of the living Christ to supernaturally make us more and more like him, more and more like Jesus, as we assume the role and the responsibility he has ordained for us as husbands. Ask God today and every day to fill your spirit and your heart with the love of Christ, a love that is sacrificial, humble, and understanding. And so men, one final charge. You are responsible for this. You must own this. A marriage of lifelong, satisfying love begins with you.
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5: Welcome to Turning Point Weekend Edition. Betrayal is all too common, even among Christians, and it will be even more so in the last days. Today, Dr. David Jeremiah examines the pain of betrayal and tools to withstand it. Here's David to share, in a world of betrayal, be faithful.
6: Well, certainly today we are living in the beginning stages of this prophecy sign. But before Jesus returns, betrayal will be the order of the day. And those of us who are Christians, until he comes, we're going to have to learn to deal with that. And we're going to talk about that today on Turning Point as we continue our discussion of the world of the end.
7: Few things in life hurt worse than personal betrayal. If you ask me if anyone has ever betrayed me, I'd have to answer yes. Would you have to answer yes? Betrayal is one of the strongest words on the emotional scale. We don't use it lightly. What makes betrayal so raw and painful is that it comes not from our enemies, but from those we believe to be our friends, even from our family. People can't betray us unless we've allowed them through the grid of defenses into our life, unless we've let down our guard, unless we trusted them. Betrayal exposes and exploits our vulnerability. It wounds us because it makes us subject to a double cross. Les Perot wrote this, "Backstabbers put on a front that appears accommodating, loyal, and even sacrificial. Then, without warning, they raise their knife, and by the time you see the glint of the blade, it's almost always too late." Perhaps you've shared your most private thoughts with someone only to discover that they betrayed your confidence, told somebody else that you didn't want to know. Maybe you paid someone in advance for work or equipment without getting what you'd bargained for. Far more painful is discovering your spouse is cheating on you or a sibling has lied to you. Many people feel betrayed by a dad or a mom who failed to love or respect them, or by a business partner who did them dirty. Honestly, I don't know if there's any other pain in life that is worse than being betrayed by someone close to you. My friend Phil Waldrop wrote this. He said, "It changes everything. After such an experience, the world is simply a different place, one far darker and crueler than you ever thought possible before." Every evening, people all over the world go to bed with the feeling that they were burned by someone, and the pain lingers for a long time. Many of them seek to forgive and move on, but it's hard and it's painful, and it's a long process. The portraits of betrayal go way back. Let me tell you, there's nothing new about being burned by somebody, by someone doing you dirty, is how we usually say it. The sin of betrayal goes back to the beginning of human history when the archangel Lucifer turned against his creator. The Lord told him, "I ordained and anointed you as the mighty angelic guardian, and you have access to the holy mountain of God." But this mighty angel deserted his God, and a host of angels in rebellion followed him. Ever since that point, betrayal has cascaded through the human story like falling dominoes. Adam and Eve were seduced by Satan. Cain betrayed his brother Abel. Jacob double-crossed his brother Esau. Think of how Joseph must have felt when his own brother stripped off his colorful robe, threw him in a pit, sold him into slavery. Delilah betrayed Samson. The Psalms of David are filled with anguish over various acts of betrayal, including an attempted coup by David's own son, Absalom. Psalm 55, 12 and 13 says this, "It is not an enemy who taunts me, then I could bear it. It is not an adversary who deals insolently with me, then I could hide from it. But it is you, a man, my equal, my companion, my familiar friend." There are many more examples in the Bible, but there's only one that matches the horrendous betrayal of Satan against God the Father, and that is the betrayal of God the Son by Judas Iscariot. Judas Iscariot, the betrayer. Luke 22, 3 and 4 says, "Then Satan entered Judas, surnamed Iscariot, who was numbered among the 12. So he went his way and conferred with the chief priests and captains how he might betray him to them." When we study the character of Judas in the Bible, he's almost always mentioned with this little phrase. I'll show you what I mean. Matthew 10, 4, Judas Iscariot, who also betrayed him. Luke 6, 16, Judas Iscariot, who also became a traitor. John 13, 2, "And supper being ended, the devil having already put it into his heart, Judas Iscariot, Simon's son, to betray him." Now put yourself on the Mount of Olives, where this whole thing is happening, where Jesus is talking to his four disciples. The sun is descending in the western sky, and Jesus knew that within hours he would experience the most infamous act of betrayal in history. He must have known that as he quietly warned these that a spirit of betrayal was coming, that he himself would experience the sting of it before the day was over. The pain of betrayal and the portraits of it and the prophecy of betrayal. That brings us back to our verse, Matthew 24, 10, "And then many will be offended and will betray one another and will hate one another." Have you noticed how many of Jesus' prophetic promises in the Olivet Discourse are connected to emotional wounds. Prophecy is about more than earthquakes and pestilence and heavenly signs. It's about offenses and betrayal and hatred, things that happen every day, even now. Every word of Jesus is intentional, so we're not going to leave any of them out. We'll follow through the three things that he said are going to happen around betrayal. First of all, he said, the time of the end will be a time of offense. This is a really interesting word in the language of the Greek. The word offend is the word scandalizo. It's the word from which we get the word scandal or scandalize. The term is used 30 times in the New Testament, and it refers to a hidden foot trap in the ground that causes someone to stumble and fall. I'm sure at some point in your life you've been walking along and didn't see a broken piece of concrete or a root in the ground and it tripped you up and sent you sprawling. That's the picture Jesus painted with the term scandalizo. The idea has to do with Satan using other people around us to set traps for us. The Lexham English Bible says, and then many will be led into sin. For example, when a Christian engages in some particular habit of sin, he or she tries to take others down the same road. Sin wants company. Sin doesn't want to be alone because company gives it a kind of sense of being okay. When preachers begin departing from sound teaching of Scripture, others are tripped up. When a well-known Christian personality transgresses morally, it causes some to become cynical. When a Christian institution is exposed for ethical failure, it sends a number of believers stumbling forward and flailing the air with their arms. When a preacher, a church, or a denomination begins to minimize a sinful trend in society, it gives a weaker believer a license to engage in that sin. He's not talking to people outside the church. He's saying, in the end, people who are in the church are going to live so carelessly that by their actions, they will cause other people to stumble. They will offend others. They will scandalize them. They will cause them to take the wrong direction. And you know, I don't want to get personal about anybody that you and I know that you've read about in recent days, but it just seems like we've lived through an awful lot of that in recent days, everywhere you look. You know, the Bible says that Satan goes about like a roaring lion, seeking whom he may devour. And one day I realized what that really means is this. I mean, he's not going to devour you physically. He's not going to eat you up. But the word devour there is a reference to Satan's desire to destroy your influence. Why does Satan go after people in leadership? Because if he takes them down, he takes down their influence, and it affects a lot of people. It's a scandal. That's what we call it, isn't it? It's a scandal. Satan loves to scandalize people because when he takes down someone with influence, he not only gets that person, but he gets all the other people over whom he has influence. That's why as leaders, as preachers, as teachers, we should pray every day that God would protect us from the enemy. I know that many of you pray for me like that, and I'm so very thankful because it means a lot. So to offend someone in the biblical sense of scandalize means to allow the spiritual failure of another person to affect you. Jesus warned that this trend would grow and increase as we move toward the end. There would be this birth pain thing where it's more frequency, more intensity, more of this is going to happen. And we're watching it. It's happening more. And you say, well, no, that's just because we have internet and we have better communications. I don't think so. I think it's just where we are. And the Bible says that's what's going to happen. A world of offense. And then Jesus says in the same verse, a world of betrayal. Now, the word betrayal is a common word in the New Testament used 121 times. It's translated into a lot of English words like deliver, betray, give over. In the context of Matthew 24, it paints the picture of Christians trying to escape persecution or justify themselves by delivering or handing over other Christians to be judged. In other words, you give up your friends so you can be safe. You betray your friend in order to protect yourself. The saddest part of Matthew 24:10 is the phrase, one another. You say, why is that so sad? Well, this is not people outside of the church betraying Christians. No, this is Christians betraying Christians. Christians betraying one another. More accurately, people who claim to be Christians betraying those who really are. Earlier, I listed some infamous examples of betrayal in the Bible, but there's one more that you probably don't know about that's kind of hidden in Paul's writings, but it's pretty insightful, so I'm going to tell you about it. It's about a guy named Alexander. He was called Alexander the Coppersmith. Many commentators believe we first meet this guy in 1 Timothy 1:20 when he was saying untrue things about God among the churchgoers in Ephesus. Paul removed him from the church, along with another heretic named Hymenaeus. Paul delivered them, according to 1 Timothy 1:20, to Satan, that they may learn not to blaspheme. Boy, you don't want to be delivered to Satan, but Paul did that to these two dudes. What happened next isn't certain, but many commentators believe Alexander harbored a deep bitterness toward Paul, and at some point betrayed Paul's whereabouts to the Roman authorities. And this led to Paul's final arrest, perhaps in Troas. And all this took place during the most dangerous days the church had yet experienced, when Emperor Nero declared Christians as public enemies of the Roman government. If this scenario is correct, Alexander's betrayal led to the imprisonment, trial, the execution of the greatest evangelist and missionary in Christian history. In the final chapter known to be written by Paul, which is in 2 Timothy, here's what he said. Demas has forsaken me, having loved this present world. Only Luke is with me. Get Mark and bring him with you, for he is useful to me for ministry. Bring the cloak that I left with Carpus at Troas when you come, and the books, especially the parchments. Now watch. Alexander the coppersmith did me much harm. May the Lord repay him according to his works. You also must beware of him, for he has greatly resisted our words. At my first defense, no one stood with me, but all forsook me. May it not be charged against them. Paul never forgot what Alexander did. I don't know what he did. He hurt him deeply. He undercut his ministry, and as we've already mentioned, he betrayed Paul and got him arrested and ultimately got him killed. Now you say, well, that was all in the plan of God. Yeah, you don't want to go to sovereignty of God to explain your evil deeds. He was a vicious, betraying man. I don't know if he ever got it right or not. But I do know he hurt Paul. He betrayed him. And we see current evidence of Christians being betrayed by family members and neighbors, even by so-called Christian brothers and sisters. We've seen terrible persecution is afflicting the church. Intense pressure is sometimes placed on believers to give up the names of other Christians. Sounds like what may happen during the tribulation, when raw evil will operate on steroids. The machinery of the Antichrist will seek to track down every new believer and force from them the names of other converts. But as we've seen, the birth pains are already occurring. Some of that is beginning to start. And we watch it. We see it. It's like in the distance, maybe even with a pair of binoculars, you see the truth that Jesus is speaking here beginning to happen. And then he says, it will be a world of offense, and a world of betrayal, and third, a world of hatred. As appalling as betrayal is, hatred is even worse. You say, well, Pastor, what do you mean by that? Someone may be tricked into betraying you, or they may do so out of weakness, but when the motivation is hatred for you, it's a new level of evil. Jesus said, at that time, many will turn away from the faith and will betray and hate each other. Now, this is the second time Jesus has mentioned hate. Back in verse 9, he warned that the world would hate us. We don't like that, but we can almost understand it, because the Bible says if it hated Jesus, it would hate us if we're Jesus followers. But in verse 10, he warned Christians, or so-called Christians, that there would be hatred by other Christians toward them, hatred within the body of Christ. And that kind of extreme hating will become commonplace in the world of the end. Even within the established church, some Christians or fraudulent Christians during that time will fulfill the words of John, but he who hates his brother is in darkness and walks in darkness and does not know where he is going, because the darkness has blinded his eyes. The pain of betrayal, the portraits of it, the prophecy of it. That's what's going to happen in the future. That's going to be a part of the culture in the future. You see little pieces of it here and there. Don't get surprised. The Bible says this is going to happen. It will be full-blown in the future, even though we're only seeing little bits and pieces of it now. But I don't want to ever leave these messages without answering the question, so what do we do if we realize that we're living in a world where betrayal happens? Well, so I got some ideas for you, all right? First of all, choose your friends carefully. It's amazing how we're influenced by the friends we choose when we're 13 or 19 or any other age, how easily we're drawn into unhealthy relationships. Young people in junior high and high school and college, one of the worst things that happens in our culture today is bullying. and people being destroyed by folks they trusted. You know, so many stories of people who share pictures that should never have been taken, but they share those pictures with friends only to discover their friends delight in betraying them and destroying their lives. I just would say to you, make sure your friends are really your friends. I mean, I know friendships go through ups and downs, but we need friends who will remain loyal to God and to us when all is said and done. I'm going to give you some verses about friendship that I think are really helpful. These are tucked away in the book of Proverbs, and you wouldn't find them unless somebody pointed them out to you. But listen to this. Proverbs 12:26 says, "The righteous should choose his friends carefully, for the way of the wicked leads them astray." Do your friends help you draw closer to God, or do they push you away from God? That's the question you need to ask. When I'm with my friends, do they make me want to love God more and be a better Christian, or are they pulling me away from my love for God and being a Christian? If you have friends that are taking you in the wrong direction and you follow them, guess what? You're going to end up where they end up, in the wrong place, destroyed, betrayed, and they don't care. And, you know, you can have a friendship with somebody who's not a Christian if you're leading them toward Christ and not being led by them away from Christ. But that's the key. Where is the influence and which direction are you going in this relationship? You say, well, Pastor Jeremiah, I have this friend, I like this friend, but they hate Jesus, they don't like the church and all that. Well, I'm going to be their friend so I can lead them to Jesus. How's that going? Yeah, I mean, that's the question you should ask. How's that going? If you're not leading them to Jesus, they're leading you away from Jesus, and you'd be better off just to say, Lord, I need a new friend. Here's another verse in Proverbs that says this, "A friend loves at all times, and a brother is born for adversity." What happens with your friend when you're going through a tough time? Are they there helping you? Are they there encouraging, or are they off to play games somewhere else? Take a moment and recall a recent time of pain or difficulty in your life. Who was there to help you? Who was present with you? And with whom have stood during this time of struggle that you're going through right now? Do you really have friends? You know what I discovered? When you go through a really difficult time in your life, you find out who your friends are. When I had cancer, I found out I had some friends I didn't know, and I had some that I thought were that weren't. Difficulty sorts things out, doesn't it? You look up and say, oh, look who's still here. And whatever happened to old Joe? We need friends who will be honest with us, friends who will tell us the truth, friends who will keep us from mistakes or missteps. Here's another proverb. Faithful are the wounds of a friend, but the kisses of an enemy are deceitful. The best way to avoid people who are stumbling blocks or betrayers or hateful is to nurture a handful of rich relationships with people who are sold out to Jesus Christ. If they are loyal to him, guess what? They'll be loyal to you. That's the key. That's the test. Find people who are loyal to Jesus, connect with those people, and they'll be loyal to you. So, choose your friends carefully. Just a little free family counsel thrown in for free. Number two, choose your friends carefully. Stay focused on your purpose. Here's an interesting thing about Jesus. Do you know what Jesus did when he was betrayed? You should read it, because if you're not looking for it when you read it, it'll just pass right by you. So let me help you. Jesus knew what Judas was going to do. Judas had left the upper room to inform officials where Jesus was. And Jesus knew this. He knew Judas was up to this. But Jesus had stuff to do before this happened. So he didn't run off and hide someplace or go get help. The Bible says he gave the disciples the greatest sermon of his life. In the Kidron Valley, Jesus offered his longest prayer recorded in the Bible, John 17. In the middle of betrayal, Jesus remained focused on his purpose. He knew it was coming. We don't know it's coming. It hits us blind. But Jesus knew it was coming, and he preached his longest sermon and prayed his longest prayer and just kept marching forward. You know, that's what we have to do. Even later, after he was arrested because of Judas' betrayal, Jesus remained steady in the awful work before him. He didn't let the betrayal derail him. Instead, he continued forward even to the cross. Hebrews says that Jesus, for the joy that was set before him, endured the cross, despising the shame, and has sat down at the right hand of the throne of God. But, you know, when you get betrayed, you can get all inside yourself and why did God let this happen to me and get on your own case. The Bible says betrayal's going to come and you're going to feel it. Somebody's going to do something that'll hurt you. What do you do? keep your eyes on the goal and keep marching forward. You will discover that when you do that, it's the greatest therapy you feel there could ever be. If you stop and pout and think about it, it can take you out of the game, and you don't want that to happen. Betrayal can be so painful, so agonizing, that we're unable to focus on anything else. We don't let it go. Our hearts get bitter. We chew on the possibility of revenge. We make up speeches. I've made up a few speeches in my car and preached them out loud to people who've hurt me. What a dumb thing to do. When you're betrayed, choose to focus not on yourself, but on your purpose. Be like Jesus. Choose to live above the mindset of bitterness. Pour your life into the work God has called you. This is the best way to say it. Staying focused on your purpose will allow you to keep your pain in perspective, and you won't get lost. Third, choose your friends carefully. Stay focused on your purpose. Pursue loyalty. Loyalty and commitment are often unpopular because they require us to think of others rather than ourselves. But the beauty of loyalty counterbalances the bitterness of betrayal. We see evidence of that beauty in this scripture, Revelation 2:10. Do not fear any of those things which you're about to suffer. Indeed, the devil's about to throw some of you into prison that you may be tested. And you will have tribulation 10 days. Be faithful unto death, and I'll give you the crown of life. In a world of betrayal, we need to pursue the kind of loyalty that inspires others to remain faithful in their commitment to Christ. Don't falter or give up doing good so you can concentrate on the bad that's been done to you. You've just now joined the other team, and you don't want to do that. And then this is maybe the hardest one, and I have to honestly tell you, when I put this together, I knew there were a couple of verses in the Bible about this, but I didn't know that the body of work on this particular subject was so large. And I'm going to share it with you because this may be a hard thing to do, but it is not in doubt as to what the scripture says. We know from Jesus that people will betray us, even people who call themselves Christians. This is going to happen. We can count on it. With that in mind, how should we respond? This is one of those questions to which the Bible gives a very simple answer, and it gives it over and over again. So you might think, well, I just missed the context here. No. It's in another context. In fact, here we go. Proverbs 25, 21, and 22. If your enemy is hungry, give him bread to eat. And if he's thirsty, give him water to drink, for so you will heap coals of fire on his head, and the Lord will reward you. Matthew 5, 43. You have heard it said, you shall love your neighbor and hate your enemy. But I say to you, love your enemies. Bless those who curse you. Do good to those who hate you, and pray for those who spitefully use you and persecute you. And we're right about ready to say at this point, are you kidding me? And then there's Romans chapter 12. Bless those who persecute you. Bless and do not curse. Do not repay anyone evil for evil. Be careful to do what is right in the eyes of everyone. If it is possible, as far as it depends on you, live in peace with everyone. Do not take revenge, my dear friends, but leave room for God's wrath, for it is written, it is mine to avenge, I will repay, says the Lord. This is about the only time some of you ever try to do the Lord's work. He says it's his work to take revenge on the enemies, and you try to do his work. Let him do his work, and you do what you're supposed to do. And then there's 1 Peter 3:9. Did you know this was all here? Do not repay evil for evil or reviling for reviling, but on the contrary, bless. For to this you were called, that you may obtain a blessing. The Bible says we are to flip the script and take this out of the hands of the enemy and take control of it. How do we do that? When people hurt us, we go out of our way to find a way to bless them. Maybe the hardest one for me has always been, pray for those who spitefully use you. I'm sure there have been a lot of strange prayers offered up in response to that encouragement. Lord, I know I'm supposed to pray for this guy. What he did to me. I don't really want to do it, but bless him if you can. You know, I'm telling you, that's kind of the way it is when we're really honest, isn't it? So do good to those who hate you. That's how you deal when you're betrayed. Don't act in kind. Here's what we do. Somebody hurts us, and we want to hurt them worse. And if we do, then they find a way to hurt us worse. And it keeps going down and down and down. And you have to draw a line in the sand and say, not on my watch. It's not going to happen on my watch. I'm going to turn this thing around. And if he wants to mock me because I took a pie over to him instead of getting mad at him, that's his problem. I tell you, most of the time, it just melts people and they don't know what to do. And then number five, count on the character of God. That brings me to this final suggestion. This was the conclusion Joseph made after years of processing his brother's betrayal. Here's what I love. This is Genesis 50. Most of you know this. Do not be afraid, for I am in the place of God. But as for you, you meant evil against me, but God meant it for good in order to bring about it as this day to save many people alive. When Paul was sold out by Alexander the coppersmith, he pressed on to write his final book, 2 Timothy, with the resolution of finishing his race and keeping the faith. And that final epistle contains these words, "But the Lord stood with me and strengthened me, so that the message might be preached fully through me, and that all the Gentiles might hear. Also, I was delivered out of the mouth of the lion, and the Lord will deliver me from every evil work and preserve me for his heavenly kingdom. To him be glory forever and ever." Perhaps the key to processing the betrayal we experience as followers of Jesus Christ is reckoning that for every person who deserts us, God has blessed us abundantly with more people that don't desert us and with his own unending faithful love. Friends are going to fail us. We're human. And some of you have those stories, and maybe you talk about them now and again. Don't let them be a part of your history. Don't let them define you. Don't be defined by what other people do to you. Be defined by what you do in the name of Christ to be an encouragement for other people.
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1: 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They are deeply grateful for the wonderful family that God has blessed them with, their son Andrew, their daughter Lindsay, and their spouses who love the Lord. Most of all, they cherish their 7 beautiful grandchildren. Together, Ken and Carolyn treasure 40 years of precious memories and look forward with joy to making many more. They are sharing their favorite verses with you today from Ephesians chapter 5, verse 33. Nevertheless, let each one of you in particular so love his own wife as himself, and let the wife see that she respects her husband. And Proverbs chapter 18, verse 22, which says, "Whoso findeth a wife findeth a good thing and obtaineth favor of the Lord." From the team here at Joy FM, we want to wish Ken and Carolyn a happy 40th wedding anniversary. From the Morning Joyride, I'm Melody Vaughn.
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1: 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They are deeply grateful for the wonderful family that God has blessed them with, their son Andrew, their daughter Lindsay, and their spouses who love the Lord. Most of all, they cherish their 7 beautiful grandchildren. Together, Ken and Carolyn treasure 40 years of precious memories and look forward with joy to making many more. They are sharing their favorite verses with you today from Ephesians chapter 5, verse 33. Nevertheless, let each one of you in particular so love his own wife as himself, and let the wife see that she respects her husband. And Proverbs chapter 18, verse 22, which says, "Whoso findeth a wife findeth a good thing and obtaineth favor of the Lord." From the team here at Joy FM, we want to wish Ken and Carolyn a happy 40th wedding anniversary. 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
1: Today's day sponsors are Ken and Carolyn from Louisville, North Carolina. Ken and Carolyn are sponsoring this day in honor of their 40th wedding anniversary. Over the past 40 years, God has faithfully guided them, helping them move mountains, walking beside them through valleys, and sustaining them through life's deepest waters. They are deeply grateful for the wonderful family that God has blessed them with, their son Andrew, their daughter Lindsay, and their spouses who love the Lord. Most of all, they cherish their 7 beautiful grandchildren. Together, Ken and Carolyn treasure 40 years of precious memories and look forward with joy to making many more. They are sharing their favorite verses with you today from Ephesians chapter 5, verse 33. Nevertheless, let each one of you in particular so love his own wife as himself, and let the wife see that she respects her husband. And Proverbs chapter 18, verse 22, which says, "Whoso findeth a wife findeth a good thing and obtaineth favor of the Lord." From the team here at Joy FM, we want to wish Ken and Carolyn a happy 40th wedding anniversary. From the Morning Joyride, I'm Melody Vaughn.
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1: 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Ken and Carolyn are sponsoring this day in honor of their 40th wedding anniversary. Over the past 40 years, God has faithfully guided them, helping them move mountains, walking beside them through valleys, and sustaining them through life's deepest waters. They are deeply grateful for the wonderful family that God has blessed them with, their son Andrew, their daughter Lindsay, and their spouses who love the Lord. Most of all, they cherish their 7 beautiful grandchildren. Together, Ken and Carolyn treasure 40 years of precious memories and look forward with joy to making many more. They are sharing their favorite verses with you today from Ephesians chapter 5, verse 33. Nevertheless, let each one of you in particular so love his own wife as himself, and let the wife see that she respects her husband. And Proverbs chapter 18, verse 22, which says, "Whoso findeth a wife findeth a good thing and obtaineth favor of the Lord." From the team here at Joy FM, we want to wish Ken and Carolyn a happy 40th wedding anniversary. From the Morning Joyride, I'm Melody Vaughn.
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1: Psalm 111 verse 10 tells us, "The fear of the Lord is the beginning of wisdom. All those who practice it have a good understanding. His praise endures forever."
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1: To fear the Lord is to live as if God is who He says He is, to treat God as real in every part of life. When we do as the entirety of Psalm 11 calls us to, remembering His mighty works, considering His character and nature, recognizing the miracle of His work in our lives, doing all this alongside fellow believers, we are moved to fear the Lord. We are moved to awe and worship and wonder and ultimately joy, no matter our circumstances. Our lives become shaped accordingly, governed by who God is and what He has done. This is the beginning of wisdom, the beginning of living with godly skill, living according to God's design for reality. When we fear the Lord, we live life with God's will and God's heart as our compass. And the last line of the psalm leaves no doubt as to the posture of our hearts as we fear the Lord and walk with Him. Praise, His praise endures forever. We are a rejoicing people because of who God is and all He has done. How could we not be? No matter our circumstances. After all, God has not changed or diminished. How could we not be from this day to our final day? His praise endures forever, and we get to participate in it.
0: Author and speaker Barnabas Piper is a pastor at Emmanuel Nashville. 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
1: Today's day sponsors are Ken and Carolyn from Lewisville, North Carolina. Ken and Carolyn are sponsoring this day in honor of their 40th wedding anniversary. Over the past 40 years, God has faithfully guided them, helping them move mountains, walking beside them through valleys, and sustaining them through life's deepest waters. They are deeply grateful for the wonderful family that God has blessed them with, their son Andrew, their daughter Lindsay, and their spouses who love the Lord. Most of all, they cherish their 7 beautiful grandchildren. Together, Ken and Carolyn treasure 40 years of precious memories and look forward with joy to making many more. They are sharing their favorite verses with you today from Ephesians chapter 5, verse 33. Nevertheless, let each one of you in particular so love his own wife as himself, and let the wife see that she respects her husband. And Proverbs chapter 18, verse 22, which says, "Whoso findeth a wife, findeth a good thing, and obtaineth favor of the Lord." From the team here at Joy FM, we want to wish Ken and Carolyn a happy 40th wedding anniversary. From the Morning Joyride, I'm Melody Vaughn.
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1: Today's day sponsors are Ken and Carolyn from Lewisville, North Carolina. Ken and Carolyn are sponsoring this day in honor of their 40th wedding anniversary. Over the past 40 years, God has faithfully guided them, helping them move mountains, walking beside them through valleys, and sustaining them through life's deepest waters. They are deeply grateful for the wonderful family that God has blessed them with, their son Andrew, their daughter Lindsay, and their spouses who love the Lord. Most of all, they cherish their 7 beautiful grandchildren. Together, Ken and Carolyn treasure 40 years of precious memories and look forward with joy to making many more. They are sharing their favorite verses with you today from Ephesians chapter 5, verse 33. Nevertheless, let each one of you in particular so love his own wife as himself, and let the wife see that she respects her husband. And Proverbs chapter 18, verse 22, which says, "Whoso findeth a wife findeth a good thing and obtaineth favor of the Lord." From the team here at Joy FM, we want to wish Ken and Carolyn a happy 40th wedding anniversary. From the Morning Joyride, I'm Melody Vaughn.
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3: Hi, this is Wendy, your host for Community Matters here on Joy FM. Today we'll be talking to Mr. Rick Gilbert. He is the executive director for the Home Again Foundation. 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Thank you so much, Mr. Gilbert, for being here with us today and sharing with us about your organization.
4: Thank you, Wendy, for having me. And just like to let your listeners know that we really enjoy not only providing affordable housing, but the supportive services also. How we got started with Home Again Foundation, my family, we've been working with the homeless for the last 26 years. And how we got started with that is one day my daughter, when she was 7 years old, went to work with my wife. The owner gave her a little bit of cash for shredding some papers. And then the next day she wanted to take me and my wife out to lunch. Me and my daughter met my wife at a McDonald's, and outside of a McDonald's was a homeless man. And he looked the same age as me. He looked healthy, just sitting in front of the building asking for help. She knows financially back then I couldn't help anybody, but yet she knew I've always helped people however I could, even at 7 years old. She kept asking me when we went inside, and I could never give her a good answer. I wasn't really working with a homeless then, and God works in mysterious ways. So this was like on a Wednesday, and then every day after school, she came home and kept asking me about it. It just worked out that my wife asked me if I wanted to go to a St. Patrick's party at our church that Saturday night. We went, and when we were sitting at the table, at one of the round tables there, this other couple sat down and said they were from Detroit, Michigan, and said that there in Detroit they had a program called Room in the Inn, and they just found out it was coming to Charlotte, and they would like to start it up here with our church. So if anybody doesn't know what Room in the Inn is, it's in Charlotte. There's over 120 churches that are involved December through March, 7 days a week, so the homeless don't freeze to death. And it's about an average of 11 churches a day that provide housing at their churches, and each church takes about anywhere from 8 to 15, mostly 12 neighbors, which we call the homeless, and they give them a dinner, some fellowship, and breakfast in the morning, a lunch to go, but a warm place to sleep so they don't freeze to death. He was telling me about that, and I'm like, wow, you know, I looked up at the sky in the ceiling of the church and going, wow. My wife goes, there's your sign. I said, yeah, I'd love to volunteer. So we started getting everything together through the off season. Then before we knew it, his family had to move back to Detroit before he got up and going, and asked my wife and me if we would take it over, along with the other volunteers there at church, and we ended up doing that. And so over the years, I was definitely able to answer all my daughter's questions about why that gentleman was sitting out there, because every individual has different needs. He could have been a veteran. He could have been whatever. Just, you know, even though the door sign on the door said help wanted, he may not have been able to hold the job for whatever reason. Back then, I thought, well, just get a job, you know. Now, after working with the homeless that long, I was able to not only answer the question to my daughter, but she see it in real life. You know, she was there every Friday night along with my son for the last 26 years, every Friday night, 4 months a year, December through March. But my daughter, at 7 years old and 8 years old, was just taking charge and just telling all the other volunteers how to do everything. Over the years, I kept telling my wife I wanted to do more. Every year at the end of the room in the end season, I said, I would really like to tell all the other volunteers at our volunteer get-together at the end of the season, I want to do something more. My wife said, well, do you want to join another ministry? And I said, no, I want to do something with housing. So that's where a few friends got together, and especially one of them, and said, you know, just do it and I will help you. And that's all it took, is somebody else to say, I'll do it with you. That's kind of in a short way of how we got to Home Again Foundation.
3: I think it's a great story. It's a great visual aspect of being a true servant of Christ and being a godly example for your daughter. Just seeing the picture of God being right in the middle of that, from that homeless man, from your daughter, to that dinner that you had, to the couple you were sitting beside. I mean, God had every single one of those steps in order. You were just following his lead, which is something I try to do every day. Not always perfect, but I try.
4: I think that's what we all try to do. So since then, we have a community in Uptown Charlotte that's been around now 3.5 years. We've been able to see these people's lives change drastically, from living in a car to living in a shelter, living in a weekly rental, living on a family member's couch. We were able to help them get back on their feet. But I've also been told by the VA that we have the most affordable rent in the whole United States for a brand new house. And everybody keeps telling me we should raise the rent. And I said, no, that's not why we got into this. We got into it so that we could help people get back on their feet. And so we have, with our supportive services, there's people that would like to get into home ownership. So we're helping with that to get their credit score up. And we have people in their early 20s to the late 60s. Everybody signs a one-year lease. And each year, we've had some move on to some bigger and better things. And then we have others that are in their late 60s that would just, their income's not going to go up that much. And they're just so happy to be there. And then there's others that are loving it there, but they want to go into home ownership someday, and we're working with those. We had a mom that was living in a car, and she was fine doing that until she realized she was pregnant. And that's when she said she needed to change her life. That child didn't, you know, ask to come into the world that way. So that's when she just happened to come across Home Again. We kind of moved her up to the top of the list of the waiting list. We always have a waiting list, but by the time we have an opening, some of those people may have found something. But when we look at our waiting list, we look at also who needs it at the moment really urgently, and who's going to be a good fit for our community, and are we going to be a good fit for them? But to see them, their lives change so drastically once they move in. You know, they move in, they're all excited, but then you see them after the next 2 weeks, they're like still looking over the shoulder, but then a couple months later, they're just completely different. Realize that they have the safety and dignity of their own place, and security of just knowing that they're safe and they have their own place, and just feeling so powerful that compared to what they had. And that part is what's so amazing, just to see the whole community get along together and look after each other.
3: I'm sure just the security alone, I mean, sleeping in your car, that would be terrifying. Yes. Being a woman sleeping in a car would just be terrifying. But now that you have four walls around you, a door that locks, and a roof over your head, a safe space, I'm sure that takes away a lot of the weight that is on their shoulders.
4: And knowing that their child will never be homeless again.
3: Yes, exactly.
4: You know? And that is one of the commitments I made to myself, that long as anybody's with Home Again Foundation, especially somebody with kids, those kids were changing the cycle of homelessness. They will never be homeless ever again. Even if they decide to move on to something else, we make sure that those kids will never be homeless. So that they're always, if we have to help them with a little bit to get started somewhere else, we just don't want them to ever become homeless again.
3: Now, about how many people have you helped so far, a ballpark range?
4: Well, there's 8 cottages, 3 have moved out and 3 more have moved in. But we've also helped people in the community. I get phone calls every day. So I really don't have a good number. It could be a couple hundred. Okay. Where people have called in or called my phone off the website, and you know, but they also get my number from 211 for shelters. The police give it out. They give out that number, but they don't give out my number. They give out that 211, and they see all the different shelters in Charlotte. We're not a shelter, but we do come up under affordable housing. People call me 3 or 4 times a day, different people. They all have great stories. They're all great people just trying to get back on their feet. When I tell them that all of our cottages are full, we try and see how we can get them back on their feet. You know, we hook them up with another resource, another shelter in Charlotte, to at least get them off the street, or maybe give them into an apartment that they can afford. With our resources, help them find that place.
3: They don't go into hopelessness like, oh, wow, they're full. Like, what now?
4: Yep. Yeah. Yep, pretty much try and answer all my phone calls so I can at least direct somebody in the right path. Or if, you know, I hook them up with our chief housing director, and she will, you know, work with each individual as she can to help them get into some place that has an apartment or somewhere that they can go into another shelter temporarily until they get into an apartment. But most of them, she's been able to help them get into an apartment.
3: You were talking about supportive services. What kind of supported services do you provide?
4: It's different for each individual. Like I said, we have people from the early 20s to the late 60s. So each person has different needs. We helped a mom when she first moved in that had 2 kids, and one child was, the state took her son away. He had some medical conditions at birth, lost his left arm. State took him away. But once we got her moved into one of our community, we were able to help her right away with supportive services. Now that she had a house, 2-bedroom house, where she had, like you said, 4 walls and just a regular home, you know.
3: Yeah.
4: The state was able to give her son right back with partial custody and then eventually full custody like 6 months later. There's so many different ones. So, and then some of the older ones, we help them get benefits that they don't know they actually were able to receive. We've helped people, different moms, get their GEDs and then go on to taking college classes from home and then getting jobs from home. There's just so many different supportive services we've helped people with. And each one has, you know, each person has all their different own needs. So, like I said, some people right now are now trying to get into home ownership. So we're helping with their credit score to get that up and helping them get some old bills paid off and helping them save money so they can go into home ownership, working with other banks to try and help them get on the right track for home ownership.
3: You're not only building houses for everyone, you're also building families. You're also building support, security, and even self-esteem.
4: Absolutely. And I think that's the part I love the most, is that self-esteem, that where they actually feel so much better themselves.
3: Yes.
4: Even though they have a brand new house and they're paying rent, they're paying their own way. They sign a 1-year lease, but whatever they can afford, you know, it's 30% of their income. You don't find that hardly anywhere. Right now, Charlotte is one of the highest places to rent an apartment in all of North Carolina. A 1-bedroom apartment going rate in Charlotte is $1,500 a month. One of my 1-bedroom houses, I'm renting it out for $480 a month, including utilities, including supportive services. Biggest house is a 3-bedroom house, which is $1,190, including utilities, is $1,195, including supportive services. And that's a 3-bedroom house, brand new. It's only 3 years old now. The going rate in Charlotte for a 3-bedroom house or apartment is like $2,075, I think it is the going rate, the average rate. And it's just spreading out, not just in Charlotte, but it's spreading out all over the outside of Charlotte, too. All over the country, the rate keeps going up. I have people call me every day, and when they do, they say, got a good job. I work for FedEx. I work for whoever. You know, we got 2 kids. I got 2 kids in daycare. Our lease came due for the year, and our rent just goes up, just went up $400 for the year. It used to be the rent would go up from a landlord. It would go up maybe $25 or $50. Now it's going up an average of $400 a year for rent.
3: That is so sad.
4: It is. Yeah, it is sad, because they know if these people move out, somebody else will come in and move in and can pay for it.
3: You either have the money for food, for medicine, or for your home.
4: Yep. Sometimes you don't have enough money for all of those. You have to pick and choose.
3: Speaking of your houses, they're very unique. I was looking over all of them and it's like, hey, these are really nice. Can you tell us a little bit about the houses? I know you talked about the bedrooms. Can you tell us how they're built, how you make it energy efficient?
4: Yes, I can. They are made out of steel studs instead of wooden studs. They have made out of recycled automobiles. The steel is. with our heat and air conditioned units. They're very good as far as energy efficient. They're all European style looking. I think that's why they look so gorgeous. They're about as green as you can get. There's no light bulbs in the houses. They're all little LED lights. Everything we did, we wanted to make sure it was green as we could get. So we wouldn't really have to concentrate on the houses so much as we could concentrate more on the supportive services. That was why we did it. And we've learned a lot. Some things we can change, some things we will still move on with. We are just looking forward to our next community.
3: Speaking of communities, how many do you have right now?
4: We have one right now in Uptown Charlotte, 8-house community. And then we just had land donated just outside of Charlotte in Mint Hill, North Carolina.
3: Awesome.
4: And thank you. And we are also looking at doing some a community in Matthews, North Carolina. But I'm also looking at getting out in the Union County. I'm looking at different pieces of land. We're looking for land every day. If anybody wants to donate land to Home Again Foundation, whether it's here in Charlotte or anywhere, we're willing to move anywhere to help provide affordable housing for those that need it.
3: How many houses do you put together in a community?
4: Well, it depends on the location, depends on the zoning.
3: Mm-hmm.
4: So the 8 houses we have right now, which is a really good question, 8 houses we have right now, it's just a little over 1 acre. So it really depends on the area, the location, depends on, you know, the zoning, like if someone donates land, what the zoning is we can do with it in different areas. So we're also looking at building a 16-unit apartment building, hopefully in Matthews, we're hoping to. That would be for veterans only. There is what we're looking at doing because the land is so small that we're trying to figure out what we could do with the best for each piece of land that we can come across, you know, and you got to think about parking, you got to think about this. So that's everything we have to take into consideration.
3: Well, I think with as efficient as you guys are with everything, I'm about positive, you know, with God being in it, like he's going to make it happen and it's going to just come together. And
4: absolutely.
3: So, hey, if you listeners out there would be interested in learning more about this foundation, I really encourage you to go online to homeagainclt.org. That is HomeAgainClt.org. You'll be able to see a video. He takes you through one of the houses. You'll get to see how they're made and how they're built, and you'll get to see the whole community in general to see what he's talking about, what it looks like. It's very pretty, very well put together, very nice. There's even a swing set in the back, which I absolutely love, with a slide. If you go to this website, you will get more information. They have a contact information there that you can use as well. It's a wonderful foundation. It's a beautiful foundation. It's to help people, to get them off the streets, to get them a secure place, a safe place that they can stay at and gain some self-esteem, gain some security. Building families and having families being put back together again is just an awesome goal to have.
4: Thank you, Wendy.
3: Thank you, Mr. Gilbert, for being here with us today and telling us all about Home Again Foundation. Really, truly appreciate you talking to me about this today. Is there anything that you would like to add?
4: No, just thank you for having me on your show today and really appreciate you guys.
3: Well, thank you. You are so welcome. And thank you, listeners, for listening. And as always, if it matters in your community, it matters to Joy FM.
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1: Today's day sponsors are Ken and Carolyn from Lewisville, North Carolina. Ken and Carolyn are sponsoring this day in honor of their 40th wedding anniversary. Over the past 40 years, God has faithfully guided them, helping them move mountains, walking beside them through valleys, and sustaining them through life's deepest waters. They are deeply grateful for the wonderful family that God has blessed them with, their son Andrew, their daughter Lindsay, and their spouses who love the Lord. Most of all, they cherish their 7 beautiful grandchildren. Together, Ken and Carolyn treasure 40 years of precious memories and look forward with joy to making many more. They are sharing their favorite verses with you today from Ephesians chapter 5, verse 33. Nevertheless, let each one of you in particular so love his own wife as himself, and let the wife see that she respects her husband. And Proverbs chapter 18, verse 22, which says, "Whoso findeth a wife findeth a good thing and obtaineth favor of the Lord." From the team here at Joy FM, we want to wish Ken and Carolyn a happy 40th wedding anniversary. From the Morning Joyride, I'm Melody Vaughn.
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1: Today's day sponsors are Ken and Carolyn from Lewisville, North Carolina. Ken and Carolyn are sponsoring this day in honor of their 40th wedding anniversary. Over the past 40 years, God has faithfully guided them, helping them move mountains, walking beside them through valleys, and sustaining them through life's deepest waters. They are deeply grateful for the wonderful family that God has blessed them with, their son Andrew, their daughter Lindsay, and their spouses who love the Lord. Most of all, they cherish their 7 beautiful grandchildren. Together, Ken and Carolyn treasure 40 years of precious memories and look forward with joy to making many more. They are sharing their favorite verses with you today from Ephesians chapter 5, verse 33. Nevertheless, let each one of you in particular so love his own wife as himself, and let the wife see that she respects her husband. And Proverbs chapter 18, verse 22, which says, "Whoso findeth a wife findeth a good thing and obtaineth favor of the Lord." From the team here at Joy FM, we want to wish Ken and Carolyn a happy 40th wedding anniversary. From the Morning Joyride, I'm Melody Vaughn.
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1: Today's day sponsors are Ken and Carolyn from Lewisville, North Carolina. Ken and Carolyn are sponsoring this day in honor of their 40th wedding anniversary. Over the past 40 years, God has faithfully guided them, helping them move mountains, walking beside them through valleys, and sustaining them through life's deepest waters. They are deeply grateful for the wonderful family that God has blessed them with, their son Andrew, their daughter Lindsay, and their spouses who love the Lord. Most of all, they cherish their 7 beautiful grandchildren. Together, Ken and Carolyn treasure 40 years of precious memories and look forward with joy to making many more. They are sharing their favorite verses with you today from Ephesians chapter 5, verse 33. Nevertheless, let each one of you in particular so love his own wife as himself, and let the wife see that she respects her husband. And Proverbs chapter 18, verse 22, which says, "Whoso findeth a wife findeth a good thing and obtaineth favor of the Lord." From the team here at Joy FM, we want to wish Ken and Carolyn a happy 40th wedding anniversary. From the Morning Joyride, I'm Melody Vaughn.
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1: Today's day sponsors are Ken and Carolyn from Lewisville, North Carolina. Ken and Carolyn are sponsoring this day in honor of their 40th wedding anniversary. Over the past 40 years, God has faithfully guided them, helping them move mountains, walking beside them through valleys, and sustaining them through life's deepest waters. They are deeply grateful for the wonderful family that God has blessed them with, their son Andrew, their daughter Lindsay, and their spouses who love the Lord. Most of all, they cherish their 7 beautiful grandchildren. Together, Ken and Carolyn treasure 40 years of precious memories and look forward with joy to making many more. They are sharing their favorite verses with you today from Ephesians chapter 5, verse 33. Nevertheless, let each one of you in particular so love his own wife as himself, and let the wife see that she respects her husband. And Proverbs chapter 18, verse 22, which says, "Whoso findeth a wife findeth a good thing and obtaineth favor of the Lord." From the team here at Joy FM, we want to wish Ken and Carolyn a happy 40th wedding anniversary. From the Morning Joyride, I'm Melody Vaughn.
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1: Today's day sponsors are Ken and Carolyn from Lewisville, North Carolina. Ken and Carolyn are sponsoring this day in honor of their 40th wedding anniversary. Over the past 40 years, God has faithfully guided them, helping them move mountains, walking beside them through valleys, and sustaining them through life's deepest waters. They are deeply grateful for the wonderful family that God has blessed them with, their son Andrew, their daughter Lindsay, and their spouses who love the Lord. Most of all, they cherish their 7 beautiful grandchildren. Together, Ken and Carolyn treasure 40 years of precious memories and look forward with joy to making many more. They are sharing their favorite verses with you today from Ephesians chapter 5, verse 33. Nevertheless, let each one of you in particular so love his own wife as himself, and let the wife see that she respects her husband. And Proverbs chapter 18, verse 22, which says, "Whoso findeth a wife findeth a good thing and obtaineth favor of the Lord." From the team here at Joy FM, we want to wish Ken and Carolyn a happy 40th wedding anniversary. From the Morning Joy Ride, I'm Melody Vaughn.
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0: 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Now this is what you look forward to. The weekend. You having fun yet? Hey, enjoy it. Relax. Be renewed in your faith. Then join the Morning Joy Ride first thing Monday morning and keep the good news constantly surrounding you. Right here with Joy FM.

0: You're listening to Joya Film. It's Josh and Brendan here in the studio. Happy Sunday to you. Brendan, good Sunday morning.
1: Good Sunday morning. I'm actually trying to open up a piece of cheese right now. This is like one of the few things I've been finally able to eat after the week I've had. Boy, yeah. Let me tell you.
0: Yes. Yeah, I don't know how much you want to say about it, but you have had a week.
1: It has been a week. First of all, I want to say thank you so much for you covering my Wednesday show. On the evenings, yeah. Everyone was like, oh, Josh is on the evenings. Where is Brendan? Did he get the boot finally? No, I didn't get the boot. I actually got a stone, a kidney stone, yeah, on Tuesday morning. And that, let me tell you, is the worst pain that I could ever imagine. I've already had it before. So this is the first time I've had it in 3 years.
0: Oh.
1: Which is not good. But the first time, I didn't have the best of diet. So the fact that I've been working on my diet, you and I've talked about this, mm-hmm, and I've been actually changing the ways of how I've been eating and drinking things and stuff like that. It's weird that this kind of happened in the middle of it. So it's like, okay, what am I doing wrong? But yeah, it was definitely an interesting experience waking up at 2 a.m. and just your whole left side of your back is just on fire, literally. Yeah. And I was like, okay, well, at least I know what this is, because there's no other explanation than that. So I woke up Hannah and she was like, okay.
0: Yeah.
1: And she had to take me, bless her heart, in the hospital 3 o'clock in the morning. Thankfully, it was only in and out a couple hours, which the first time I had it, let me tell you this, I don't know what I'm talking, but the first time I had it, I literally was in the waiting room, in the emergency room, for 4 hours before I was seen. So the fact that I was in and out of 2 hours was like a cakewalk. So thankful for that, and thankful and blessed that the doctors that I had were able to take care of me pretty quick.
0: So wait, the whole trip to the ER was 2 hours?
1: Just 2 hours.
0: That's a miracle.
1: So if you ever have something serious like that, you just wait till 2 a.m. and just go. Because the one I went to, it was at 2 a.m. and it was amazing. And, you know, I still, and you probably kind of hear me a little bit, I'm not like 100%.
0: Right.
1: But even still, like a little, about 4 or 5 days now, I feel better. But you still kind of feel the effects of that after. So it's pretty intense stuff.
0: Now, do they know what caused the kidney stone?
1: Probably the amount of honey buns and all the stuff that I used to eat all the time. Probably. I actually don't really know. It's like a variety of different things. It could be just whatever you're... It could even be like the amount of sodium you intake.
0: Yeah.
1: And that's the craziest thing. So I don't even know. I tried looking up on WebMD. It told me that apparently I died 5 months ago. So who knows?

0: Brennan and Josh with you here on your Joy FM. Josh, you and I had the pleasure of joining the Joy FM team and going out to the communities of Winston-Salem and Walkertown doing a food drive in benefit of Forsyth Backpack Program.
1: Yeah, yesterday it was so much fun. We went in separate teams, two or three each to a different food line. And a lot of people don't know this, but one in five children in our community is facing hunger.
2: Wow.
1: One in five. I mean, think about it. You go to the mall, you go to the store. I know I easily see, 10, you know, a large group of kids.
2: Right.
1: Odds are one of them is starving, is facing issues of hunger.
2: Yeah.
1: And so that's what we were doing. We teamed up with the Forsyth Backpack Program, and we went to these different food lines. People, they could shop, and then they would come out and buy a little bit extra non-perishable items and donate them. And then, of course, we give them to the Forsyth Backpack Program to distribute.
0: That is just an amazing experience that I enjoyed yesterday. I was actually with Robin. They split the boys up here because they didn't want us to have too much of a good time. No, I'm just kidding. I was out with Robin, who is Joy FM's graphic designer. We had a great old time. I know you were out in the community and Wendy was driving around somewhere making sure we were all doing good. John and Melody, we were all out there, and it's such a good feeling to help the communities around us. And these, it may seem little, it may seem small, but it makes a big part, especially when it's about the children. So thankful for the Forsyth Backpack Program for allowing us to partner with you. And also shout out to the Food Lions that allowed us to set up there and be a part of this amazing food drive.

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0: Brennan and Josh with you here on your Joy FM. Hey, Josh, look, I finally got that piece of cheese open. See? I'll eat it in just
1: good
0: a second.
1: Job.
0: I'm not going to eat it right now because that would be very bad radio if I was talking on the air with cheese in my mouth. Anyways, we're just so thankful to be here on your Sunday morning, and I didn't even think about it, Josh. It's already the beginning of May.
1: It's hard to believe.
0: It's crazy.
1: Yeah, I did my show on Friday. See, I can't even keep track of what day. I did it on Friday, and at the very end of the show, I thought, it's already May. And mm-hmm. I didn't even talk about it. It sneaked up.
0: It is so crazy to think that we're almost halfway through the year of 2026. It feels like it's still January with just better weather. It is. It's so crazy to think. Yeah. And, you know, the month of May is always a great month. You know, there's so many celebrations and recognizing holidays and months. So, of course, not too long from now, I think it's like in the next 5 or 6 days, is Mother's Day. Well, matter of fact, next Sunday.
1: Yeah, it's 1 week from today. Yeah.
0: Next Sunday is Mother's Day. See, I can't even keep up with my days. I don't even know when it is. Next Sunday is Mother's Day. And then, of course, at the end of the month, we recognize Memorial Day. So, May is such a powerful but also a moving month to really celebrate and recognize things.

God places special people in our lives to guide us, encourage us, and pray us through the tough times. At Joy FM, we thank God for the women who've done just that.

0: You're listening to Joy FM. It's Josh and Brendan here in the studio on this beautiful Sunday. Brendan, I've got to ask you something. So have you ever been listening to Joy FM in the car and you've just been singing along and you get to a stoplight and like you're really getting into it and you get to a stoplight, you look at the car next to you and they're staring at you singing to Joy FM in the car?
1: No way. No, I haven't had that, but did that happen to you?
0: Perhaps. if it didn't happen to you, it didn't happen to me. You
1: know? No. Okay, I've done this before, though, when I was air drumming to a favorite song of mine. Ah. I think I was coming home from the gym, and I was air drumming to one of the songs I was listening to, and yeah. I look over, and the husband and wife couple in the car next to me was, like, bawling laughing. Like, it was just, they were laughing so hard. So I just continued doing it. I was just going for it. Then I obviously, of course, put my hands back on the wheel, 10 and 2. But
0: yeah,
1: it's so fun when you're in the car, you're kind of just yourself.
0: Yeah. I mean, you should roll down your windows and let them join in.
1: That's very true.
0: But I tell you what, you want to know what I was singing?
1: What were you singing?
0: Good Morning Mercy.
1: Good Morning Mercy.
0: Yeah. See, it's Jason Crabb's fault.
1: Yeah.
0: we had gone to his concert, you know.
1: That's true.
0: And yeah, so I'm just, yeah, I mean, it was good, man.
1: No, it was very good. Yeah, I love it. Now, let me tell you this. I'm going to text Jason that, and then I'm also going to play his song. So if you start jamming out right now on the way to, or maybe you're leaving church, it's because of Jason. Here's Good Morning Mercy.

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1: Today's day sponsors are Ken and Carolyn from Lewisville, North Carolina. Ken and Carolyn are sponsoring this day in honor of their 40th wedding anniversary. Over the past 40 years, God has faithfully guided them, helping them move mountains, walking beside them through valleys, and sustaining them through life's deepest waters. They are deeply grateful for the wonderful family that God has blessed them with, their son Andrew, their daughter Lindsay, and their spouses who love the Lord. Most of all, they cherish their 7 beautiful grandchildren. Together, Ken and Carolyn treasure 40 years of precious memories and look forward with joy to making many more. They are sharing their favorite verses with you today from Ephesians chapter 5, verse 33. Nevertheless, let each one of you in particular so love his own wife as himself, and let the wife see that she respects her husband. And Proverbs chapter 18, verse 22, which says, "Whoso findeth a wife findeth a good thing and obtaineth favor of the Lord." From the team here at Joy FM, we want to wish Ken and Carolyn a happy 40th wedding anniversary. From the Morning Joyride, I'm Melody Vaughn.
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0: 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Keep the good news surrounding you constantly with Joy FM.

0: Well, a good Sunday afternoon to you. It is Brendan. It is Josh with you here on your Joy FM. Josh, we made a big announcement on Friday. Well, kind of teased it throughout the week. Yeah. And then on Friday made the big splash of news as Ernie Haas and Signature Sound is coming to High Point.
1: Yes, they are. And I cannot wait. It's going to be July 2nd, Green Street Baptist Church, like you said, in High Point. Mm-hmm. Ernie Haas and Signature Sound, One Nation Under God. And this is going to be a patriotic celebration of America's 250th birthday.
0: No better way to celebrate with faith and freedom. Now, mind you, Ernie Haas and Signature Sound, the next day, July 3rd, will be in the nation's capital live.
1: Yeah.
0: In the Kennedy Center.
1: Yes.
0: So before they are nationally on this big stage, they're going to be in High Point, North Carolina.
1: Yeah.
0: So that same performance they'll have on July 3rd will be on July 2nd, and you won't miss it. And it's going to be in person. Did I mention it's Ernie Haas and Signature Sound? This is a great opportunity, friend, for you to come join Ernie Haas and Signature Sound and the Joy FM family.
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0: Brendan and Josh with you here on your Joy FM. Josh, you were just telling me off air that Lily, your second child, again, I don't know why I say it like that. I do that all the time. And you and I were talking. I'm like, yeah, how's your second child doing? And I'm like, that doesn't make sense. Like, I know what you're talking about. She is your second child, but it's just funny to think that, why do I say it like that? But anyways, Lily is graduating kindergarten.
1: She is, yes. Yes, she is. And man, it's come quickly, I'll tell you that. She's excited. We're excited. And the other night, she had her graduation pictures. And if you know Lily, she, of course, had to have them with a horse.
0: Ah, very nice.
1: So we got her the cap and the gown, and she was in a field with a horse. But it turned out it was at magic hour, as the photographers say.
0: Yes.
1: And it was nice.
0: So let me ask you this, because I know, and I've seen this on social media, is Lily having like a kindergarten graduation ceremony?
1: Actually, no.
0: Really?
1: No. I did when I graduated kindergarten, yeah, like 50 years ago. But but I did. But she's not. But it's still special.
0: Yeah. Oh, it is very special. I mean, now you're on to bigger and better things. No more nap time or snack time. Now it's the real deal. Has she learned multiplication table yet?
1: Yes. Oh, you you wouldn't believe what they're learning now in kindergarten.
0: What?
1: Yeah, yeah. She asked me for help. I'm like, ask your mom, and then her mom has to say, let's check Google, and it's just a thing.

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1: God says in Isaiah chapter 66, verse 13, as a mother comforts her child, so I will comfort you. To the women who've shown us that kind of love, thank you, Joy FM.

0: Psalm 111 begins with an imperative, a command. Praise the Lord. The very fact that God commands praise means it must be a matter of decision, of commitment, not merely a response to pleasant circumstances.
1: A moment with Joy FM chaplain Barnabas Piper.
0: We are called to be people who choose praise. We are called to give thanks with our whole heart, which means to have a single object of thanks and praise. This is not as much about our intensity or fervor as it is about the recipient of our praise and thanks. We turn our hearts to God, who is the very reason we praise and thank at all. And this is a corporate command, not just something each of us does individually. Christians praise and give thanks together. We need each other to do this. My rejoicing runs out and dries up if I do not share it. I miss so many reasons to rejoice if you do not share things that I wouldn't otherwise see. We must know one another, hear one another, see the Lord's works in and through one another so that we can give thanks with our whole hearts in the congregation, as the text says. This is part of the reason why isolation is so dangerous and why God designed us to be in Christian community, to be in church. We need to hear the thankfulness and rejoicing of others and to share our own for the sake of collective joy and encouragement and for the sake of honoring our Lord.
1: Author and speaker Barnabas Piper is a pastor at Emmanuel Nashville. For his books and resources, visit joyfm.org.

0: You're listening to Joy FM. It's Josh here with Brendan in the studio on this wonderful Sunday. And Brendan, you and I were talking about my daughter Lily graduating school events, and you were saying that you remember fondly a field trip at the end of the year.
1: Yes, I had the privilege of having a end of year kindergarten field trip. Now, those don't really come often, especially for kindergartners. Now, when you get older, of course, you have all the fun field trips and whatever. But I went to the movie theater and watched Charlotte's Web. Very good movie.
0: Now, the new one?
1: I guess, whatever the newer one was back in 2006, I guess.
0: It's not new anymore, but
1: yeah. Right. Whatever's 20 years old now, which that's even crazy to think 20 years ago I was in kindergarten. But so I went and saw Charlotte's Web, and I remember having a very good time. And I don't remember much of the movie. I mean, I watched it when I was a little bit older, and I was like, oh, yeah, I watched that when I was like five. But I had a big tub of popcorn because my mom gave me 10 bucks. Now, when you got 10 bucks as a kid, you feel like you are the top of the world. I'm like, I'm gonna get the 64 count of Crayola crayons and the sharpener. Anyways, but like that feeling of just like sitting there enjoying the fun and time and hanging out with all my little kindergarten friends on the bus was fun. Have you ever had something like that?
0: I don't remember an end of year field trip. Now, we did spring. We did do a spring field trip.
1: Okay.
0: And I tell you the coolest thing, one time we went to Cape Hatteras. So that was a little more than a field trip.
1: Yeah.
0: But the school went, and that was a whole lot of fun.
1: I bet you had a fun time collecting seashells and looking at the beach and stuff.
0: Yeah. Well, you know, there was that aspect of being there and the Wright brothers. We went to that museum and all that. And it was very educational. But then also, see, I went to a Christian school. So there was also the application of God is our lighthouse.
1: Mm.
0: And so, yeah, it was, I have to say, of all the trips I ever went on, that was probably my favorite.

0: Brennan and Josh with you here on your Joy FM. Before we step away for the rest of this Sunday afternoon, Josh and I were talking about some amazing and cool things, Lily's graduation and field trips and all these different things. And Josh brought up a really cool point that he was talking about in his field trip, talking about going to Cape Hatteras and studying the lighthouses and how Jesus is our lighthouse. And after we talked about that and we were going into the next song, I was just kind of sitting there thinking to myself, I was like, wow, that is actually like really powerful. So I told Josh, I was like, let's talk about that because it's so true in the day to day in the world that we live in. Jesus is that lighthouse because everything we see around us is dark, but yet Jesus is that ultimate light provider. And it's not just for like one day, it's for 24 hours a day, 7 days a week, and for the rest of our lives.
1: We all know what it's like to be sailing through life's storms. And then when things seem darkest, when all hope seems lost, maybe the rains are blowing, and then we look out and we see that light. Mm-hmm. And the thing is, it's right there. You know, you don't have to wonder, I wonder if that lighthouse is still standing there.
0: Yeah.
1: My friend, it's there and it's not going anywhere. And that's how it is with our walk with Christ. We may be going through a dark season. We look out, we see that beacon of hope, and it's always reliable, always right there for us.

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1: 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Ken and Carolyn are sponsoring this day in honor of their 40th wedding anniversary. Over the past 40 years, God has faithfully guided them, helping them move mountains, walking beside them through valleys, and sustaining them through life's deepest waters. They are deeply grateful for the wonderful family that God has blessed them with, their son Andrew, their daughter Lindsay, and their spouses who love the Lord. Most of all, they cherish their 7 beautiful grandchildren. Together, Ken and Carolyn treasure 40 years of precious memories and look forward with joy to making many more. They are sharing their favorite verses with you today from Ephesians chapter 5, verse 33. Nevertheless, let each one of you in particular so love his own wife as himself, and let the wife see that she respects her husband. And Proverbs chapter 18, verse 22, which says, "Whoso findeth a wife findeth a good thing and obtaineth favor of the Lord." From the team here at Joy FM, we want to wish Ken and Carolyn a happy 40th wedding anniversary. From the Morning Joyride, I'm Melody Vaughn.
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0: Are you looking for a little bit of encouragement in your day? 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
1: Today's day sponsors are Ken and Carolyn from Lewisville, North Carolina. Ken and Carolyn are sponsoring this day in honor of their 40th wedding anniversary. Over the past 40 years, God has faithfully guided them, helping them move mountains, walking beside them through valleys, and sustaining them through life's deepest waters. They are deeply grateful for the wonderful family that God has blessed them with, their son Andrew, their daughter Lindsay, and their spouses who love the Lord. Most of all, they cherish their 7 beautiful grandchildren. Together, Ken and Carolyn treasure 40 years of precious memories and look forward with joy to making many more. They are sharing their favorite verses with you today from Ephesians chapter 5, verse 33. Nevertheless, let each one of you in particular so love his own wife as himself, and let the wife see that she respects her husband. And Proverbs chapter 18, verse 22, which says, "Whoso findeth a wife findeth a good thing and obtaineth favor of the Lord." From the team here at Joy FM, we want to wish Ken and Carolyn a happy 40th wedding anniversary. From the Morning Joyride, I'm Melody Vaughn.
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1: Today's day sponsors are Ken and Carolyn from Lewisville, North Carolina. Ken and Carolyn are sponsoring this day in honor of their 40th wedding anniversary. Over the past 40 years, God has faithfully guided them, helping them move mountains, walking beside them through valleys, and sustaining them through life's deepest waters. They are deeply grateful for the wonderful family that God has blessed them with, their son Andrew, their daughter Lindsay, and their spouses who love the Lord. Most of all, they cherish their 7 beautiful grandchildren. Together, Ken and Carolyn treasure 40 years of precious memories and look forward with joy to making many more. They are sharing their favorite verses with you today from Ephesians chapter 5, verse 33. Nevertheless, let each one of you in particular so love his own wife as himself, and let the wife see that she respects her husband. And Proverbs chapter 18, verse 22, which says, "Whoso findeth a wife findeth a good thing and obtaineth favor of the Lord." From the team here at Joy FM, we want to wish Ken and Carolyn a happy 40th wedding anniversary. From the Morning Joyride, I'm Melody Vaughn.
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1: Today's day sponsors are Ken and Carolyn from Lewisville, North Carolina. Ken and Carolyn are sponsoring this day in honor of their 40th wedding anniversary. Over the past 40 years, God has faithfully guided them, helping them move mountains, walking beside them through valleys, and sustaining them through life's deepest waters. They are deeply grateful for the wonderful family that God has blessed them with, their son Andrew, their daughter Lindsay, and their spouses who love the Lord. Most of all, they cherish their 7 beautiful grandchildren. Together, Ken and Carolyn treasure 40 years of precious memories and look forward with joy to making many more. They are sharing their favorite verses with you today from Ephesians chapter 5, verse 33. Nevertheless, let each one of you in particular so love his own wife as himself, and let the wife see that she respects her husband. And Proverbs chapter 18, verse 22, which says, "Whoso findeth a wife findeth a good thing and obtaineth favor of the Lord." From the team here at Joy FM, we want to wish Ken and Carolyn a happy 40th wedding anniversary. From the Morning Joyride, I'm Melody Vaughn.
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0: Are you looking for a little bit of encouragement in your day? 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

0: Between the noise, the screens, and the constant hurry, it can be easy to lose sight of what really matters and forget what it feels like to just be present. 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
1: Psalm 111 tells us that as people of God, we are called to study His works and remember them.
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1: What works? It begins especially with what is revealed in Scripture. He created this world, and it was good. He formed a people for Himself based on no merit or might or goodness of their own, but simply because He chose to love them. He rescued them out of slavery in Egypt and led them to the Promised Land. He raised up a king, David, and promised to establish his line forever. When the people rebelled and forgot the Lord, which they did over and over again, He was faithful and just to discipline and call them back to Himself so that they repented. And when they did repent, He forgave and restored. When they persisted in rebellion, He sent prophets, that is, messengers, to call them back to Himself. When their rebellion reached a point of no return, He handed them over to powerful enemies in exile, removing them from the Promised Land. But even then, He did not forget His covenant. He brought them home and kept His promise to establish the line of David by sending His very Son to be the Savior of the world, to be the Prince of Peace and the Lord of eternity. These are some of the broad, sweeping works of God, the arc of history in which He has worked. And when we lift our eyes from what Scripture reveals and consider our own lives, as we look back at how we got to where we are today, don't we see the same? We see the mighty acts of God in that makes no sense aside from God ways, and in seemingly mundane daily provision of needs. We begin to recognize His hand at work at every turn of our lives. We realize that we have nothing we were not given. And as we remember, we are moved to rejoice.
0: Author and speaker Barnabas Piper is a pastor at Emmanuel Nashville. 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
1: Today's day sponsors are Ken and Carolyn from Lewisville, North Carolina. Ken and Carolyn are sponsoring this day in honor of their 40th wedding anniversary. Over the past 40 years, God has faithfully guided them, helping them move mountains, walking beside them through valleys, and sustaining them through life's deepest waters. They are deeply grateful for the wonderful family that God has blessed them with, their son Andrew, their daughter Lindsay, and their spouses who love the Lord. Most of all, they cherish their 7 beautiful grandchildren. Together, Ken and Carolyn treasure 40 years of precious memories and look forward with joy to making many more. They are sharing their favorite verses with you today from Ephesians chapter 5, verse 33. Nevertheless, let each one of you in particular so love his own wife as himself, and let the wife see that she respects her husband. And Proverbs chapter 18, verse 22, which says, "Whoso findeth a wife findeth a good thing and obtaineth favor of the Lord." From the team here at Joy FM, we want to wish Ken and Carolyn a happy 40th wedding anniversary. From the Morning Joyride, I'm Melody Vaughn.
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1: Today's day sponsors are Ken and Carolyn from Louisville, North Carolina. Ken and Carolyn are sponsoring this day in honor of their 40th wedding anniversary. Over the past 40 years, God has faithfully guided them, helping them move mountains, walking beside them through valleys, and sustaining them through life's deepest waters. They are deeply grateful for the wonderful family that God has blessed them with, their son Andrew, their daughter Lindsay, and their spouses who love the Lord. Most of all, they cherish their 7 beautiful grandchildren. Together, Ken and Carolyn treasure 40 years of precious memories and look forward with joy to making many more. They are sharing their favorite verses with you today from Ephesians chapter 5, verse 33. Nevertheless, let each one of you in particular so love his own wife as himself, and let the wife see that she respects her husband. And Proverbs chapter 18, verse 22, which says, "Whoso findeth a wife findeth a good thing and obtaineth favor of the Lord." From the team here at Joy FM, we want to wish Ken and Carolyn a happy 40th wedding anniversary. From the Morning Joyride, I'm Melody Vaughn.
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1: Today's day sponsors are Ken and Carolyn from Lewisville, North Carolina. Ken and Carolyn are sponsoring this day in honor of their 40th wedding anniversary. Over the past 40 years, God has faithfully guided them, helping them move mountains, walking beside them through valleys, and sustaining them through life's deepest waters. They are deeply grateful for the wonderful family that God has blessed them with, their son Andrew, their daughter Lindsay, and their spouses who love the Lord. Most of all, they cherish their 7 beautiful grandchildren. Together, Ken and Carolyn treasure 40 years of precious memories and look forward with joy to making many more. They are sharing their favorite verses with you today from Ephesians chapter 5, verse 33. Nevertheless, let each one of you in particular so love his own wife as himself, and let the wife see that she respects her husband. And Proverbs chapter 18, verse 22, which says, "Whoso findeth a wife findeth a good thing and obtaineth favor of the Lord." From the team here at Joy FM, we want to wish Ken and Carolyn a happy 40th wedding anniversary. From the Morning Joyride, I'm Melody Vaughn.
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